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1: Ryan Weathers has to do a little bit different. It would be nice if they could get a few more runs so everything isn't 2-1 right. Or 3-1, 3-1. Now, Boone did talk about Spencer Jones, and I thought this was interesting. He said he is applying what he's learned every single day. He said this has been a really good year in his development, and he's doing it at the major league level, and he can really play up here, and he's got a lot more in the tank that he's got to learn. And I love, did you hear what he said? He said, I won't do that again. I'll get to those balls. Yeah, that's someone who is knowing he is learning and sees what he did not wrong, but sees what he didn't do exactly right and wants to do it again, because that's, you love that attitude that he has got.
2: Yeah, it's really interesting, and you hear him talk about it, you hear Aaron Boone talk about how he's not a finished product yet, and
1: right,
2: he has tools where if he's not a finished product, he can really grow from
1: here's the thing that's interesting is that I think the finished product has been, you know, he might not be finished as a major league player, but I don't think he's got anything left to learn down in AAA.
2: Right, it's about doing it up here. And
1: you
2: got to
1: do it up here. That was what a lot of GMs believe. The way you learn to be a major league player is at the major league level now. Because to be sort of blunt about it, anybody who's good is here.
2: Right, good point. Yeah, if they're good enough to be here, you learn up here. And Spencer Jones, you love how he and George Lombard are getting along as well with their belts.
1: Well, and Ben
2: and everything
1: Rice, too. Ben didn't wear his, and I've got to find out why he didn't wear them, because there were three of them.
2: Right.
1: And so he just took Ben Rice's. But the one with George, the picture of George Lombard actually has him blowing a bubble in one of them.
2: I love it. And Spencer said he's going to wear it tomorrow.
1: Yes, he is. And well, he had good luck with it today.
2: Right.
1: The three of them are wearing the George Lombard T-shirts. And Spencer Jones and Ben Rice have been good friends for a long time. But now, you know, and I guess Spencer and George became really good friends this year at AAA. So this is kind of cool to see the three of them, the three amigos out there.
2: Yeah, three amigos all doing.

0: doing it together here in the Bronx now, which is great to see. All right, Susan, appreciate it. We'll talk to you tomorrow.
1: See you in the morning.
0: Susan's Clubhouse Report. Yankees beat the Blue Jays 3-1, the final score, starting a big 10-game homestand. And Cam Schlittler, a big-time story before the bullpen, locks it down again. Spencer Jones backing up. Jose Caballero tacking on. Cam Schlittler not giving in to this Blue Jay lineup. We'll hear from Aaron Boone about that on the way. 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
15: Pitch swung on a high drive down the right field line. Look it up, and it gets out fair. A home run. Dan Iasonia waited for the last second, and it said, bang, as he pointed fair. Two-run homer by Spencer Jones, a 2-0 lead for the Yankees.
0: So high and so majestic, he couldn't tell fair or foul, but Spencer Jones indeed fair and gone for a back-to-back nights of the home run and early run support against his Blue Jays bullpen day for Cam Schlittler. For every home run this season, Yankees Radio will donate $25 to Cars for Kids charity. 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How about the fourth? This is a really important insurance run. George Lombard Jr. again staying within himself. He smokes that base hit to the opposite field, advances to second on a wild pitch. Trent Grisham staying patient and drawing a walk against Arrighetti. Spencer Jones, for a second time, doesn't get the result he wanted, but plenty good enough for the team, and that's all that's mattered lately. Just find a way to help the next guy. Jones rolls over to first and moves the runners to second and third. Good as a bunt for Jose Caballero.
15: The pitch. Fastball swung on center field. Back it up. Bateman going way back. He makes the catch. Advancing from third to home, touching up, standing is Lombard, and tagging at second, getting to third, Grisham. Caballero gets the job done, drives in that run. It's 3-0 Yankees here in the fourth.
0: And Kyle Beyer, who's been great in those situations.

0: 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And Cam Schlittler just wouldn't give in, whether it was the first inning with Paul Goldschmidt, those couple of scoops, one on the 4-4-3 double play, one on the Schlittler low throw with two runners out there. Paul Goldschmidt, a vacuum over there per usual. Whether it was the third inning where you have two runners out there and two away, you blow 99 past Jesus Sanchez. Whether it was the fourth inning, a two on, nobody out, bearing down. Schlittler getting the job done. Even the fifth inning, Alejandro Kirk pleats the Blue Jays' lone run tonight. Who else but Alejandro Kirk? Schlittler getting the job done again against Sanchez.
1: 2-0. And bouncing ball slowly to Jazz. Slip to Lombard for one over the first double play.
2: What an arm he's got.
1: Lombard comes across that bag with authority and just turns it loose. Nice feed by Jazz. And Lombard, boy, gritting his teeth, just aired it out over to Goldie. Double play, big help.
0: That's the easy laser beam arm of George Lombard Jr., making sure that double play became a reality. Textbook play of the game brought to you by National University. Education designed to support the whole you. And once you extinguish that threat in the fifth inning, prevent any further trouble. Sixth inning, wham bam. 1-2-3, couple of strikeouts. Schlittler cruised to the finish line in that sixth inning. Now 14 starts this year of six innings or more and one earned run or no earned runs. Think of it. 14 of those starts, half of Cam Schlittler's starts essentially. Six innings or more, one earned run or no earned runs. That is the most such starts in baseball. Heat Report presented by the Chef IQ Sense, an intuitive wireless meat thermometer that makes dinner easy. Never under or overcook your chicken, fish, or meat again. 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And two of Schlittler's strikeouts, two of his four, coming in that 1-2-3 sixth inning, and completely blew away Brandon Valenzuela to end his night. Strikeout total brought to you by Meineke Car Care Centers. Trust your keys with Meineke. Now, speaking of keys, how about this Yankee bullpen of late? Last 18 innings, one earned run for the Yankee bullpen, which has been best in baseball ERA-wise this year. But lately, it has been locked down, and the formula has been set up with Hedrick and Blackburn interchangeably. You want to give them a fresh inning? They get righties out and lefties out. They go the seventh inning or the eighth inning. They are the bridge to Bednar right now. And Hedrick's 55 scoreless appearances, most in baseball. Yankee record for most scoreless appearances in a single season. 65 back in 2004. Both Mariano Rivera and Tom Gordon did it. Brent Hedrick has 55 scoreless appearances already, and we're here on August 21st. Paul Blackburn has been a revelation, and David Bednar, save number 30. We will come back and hear from the manager, Aaron Boone, plus hear from you after Yankee postgame on our flagship WFAN at 888-808-1019. That is the number to call on the Verizon Business Yankees postgame show, sponsored by Verizon Business, helping small businesses make it big. 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
0: Welcome back to the Verizon Business Yankees postgame show. Yankees 3, Blue Jays 1. Yankees 5 in a row, 19 of their last 30, and this big 10-game homestand. 3 with Toronto, 3 with Houston, 4 with Boston, including that day-night doubleheader next Saturday. It is a rivalry homestand. It's a telling homestand for the Yankees. It starts on the right foot, and Cam Schlittler just wouldn't let the Blue Jays beat him tonight. Let's hear from Aaron Boone. 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Here's Aaron Boone.
13: Aaron, another close home run there early with Spencer Jones just off the bat. What are you thinking in that spot?
14: Thinking it's our week for that. So obviously, I don't have a look at it from our dugout there. So I'm just kind of trying to give it some body language. And, obviously didn't have an idea. I looked over there and I saw John challenging right away, which is, it's a crew chief thing. So I didn't necessarily think that meant anything, but I haven't even looked at it, but I'm assuming another very close one.
13: Put two up there, wound up obviously working in your favor in that one in the second, two in the second. Scoring early has been a little bit of an issue for this team as of late, just to get two in that first or second inning and allow Cam Schlittler to go to work. It's just big to take some of the pressure off your pitching staff.
14: Yeah, I think so. Especially for Cam, who kind of struggled tonight, frankly. I thought finished pretty well. The fifth and the sixth there might have been his best innings, but struggled to kind of get in the rhythm, but didn't break, and obviously made some big pitches when he needed to. Anytime he was kind of backed into a corner or up against it a little bit, kind of the best of the night came out. So that was good. But for him to, give us six strong and one run, make those runs, those early runs stand up was big.
13: You say that struggle, but when you look down, it's six innings and just one run, more walks than we're typically used to seeing. But just what do you think it is about that Blue Jays lineup that seems to make him work a little bit more?
14: I mean, they're kind of their superpowers. They put the ball in play. But I think tonight was more of just a little bit out of sync more than anything. Because obviously he was just struggling to throw strikes consistently and certainly like he normally does. I thought last week over there, other than, not finishing necessarily great over there, like I thought he threw the ball really well. It was, tonight was a little bit different, but, it's not always going to be perfect, obviously. And, for him to find a way to get us six innings and get a ton of big outs on the night is a testament just to how good a pitcher he is.
15: Peter. Aaron, what are you seeing from Spencer's approach right now that's allowing him to string together these good performances?
14: Yeah, I mean, the last two nights have been really good. You know, I think he, even when he went through a little bit of a lull there in this last week where he wasn't getting a lot of hits and stuff, you know, it's been good to see. He's never felt overmatched or anything, and, you know, making some good adjustments. I think has a feel or an idea of you know, what an opposing pitcher's strengths and weaknesses are and how they might try to attack him. And, you know, he's doing a good job with that. He's been adaptable is the way I put it. But, you know, the experience he's gaining, I feel like is very valuable, and he's applying it well every day.
16: Tom.
17: Aaron, what has Spencer meant to the team over the last 6 or 8 weeks?
14: Yeah, he's again, you know, I feel like it's been a really good year for him in his development, and, you know, and now take that to the big leagues, and he's come up here, and, you know, I think he continues to kind of find his way, and, you know, certainly prove that he can play up here. And I think there's a lot more in the tank for him to continue to go and learn, but he's showing the ability to do that, and that's been really encouraging. I think he's done a really good job in the outfield. He's done a good job on the bases. So it's been great to see him take advantage of some real run here.
16: Bob.
18: Eric, you talk about the job that Hedrick and Blackburn seems to do night after night after night.
14: Yeah, I mean, it's been awesome, you know. You know, both good stories in their own right, and just, you know, Hedrick, you know, kind of transitioning to that role last year, and I think really leaning into it and owning it and getting better at it last year, but then preparing in the off season for it, and obviously has gone to another level this year and been a rock for us. And then Paul, it's been fun to watch him, you know, a successful starter in this league that now is made the transition, feels like his stuff is ticked up. I feel like him and our pitching group have done a great job of just really honing in on and tightening up his arsenal and what he needs to use and how he gets outs. And the great thing about both of them and why they complement each other really well is they're both very neutral, you know, right or left. I don't look at it and say, oh, it's the lefty lane, let's get Hedrick in there, and vice versa with Paul. So they complement each other really well in that regard.
16: Brian, to the left.
19: Have they told you anything about how Cody's night went?
14: No.
19: 0-for-3, but he played 6 innings in the field.
14: Oh, okay. Yeah. I haven't heard anything yet.
19: I mean, are you sort of expecting them? I don't know. Oh. You tell me. are you thinking Sunday then for him?
14: We'll see. That's certainly in play, but we'll circle up tonight and see how it all went. I haven't got a report other than the Hoke report right now.
19: It's a good one. Thank you.
0: The Hoke report. Nice exchange there between Brian Hoke and the Yankee manager Aaron Boone. So provided, as you heard right there, provided everything, you know, comes out okay, Bellinger bounces back the way the Yankees expect him to, day off tomorrow, and Cody Bellinger will show up Sunday to the ballpark, and he'll be in that Yankee lineup. That is the plan, the working plan as of right now. And this Yankee team doing a really nice job without that reinforcement the last week or so. 5th consecutive win. Yankees have won 19 of their last 30 games now. They've tied a season high 18 over 500. This pitching staff has been otherworldly. That's the subject of our best post-game reaction at WFAN660 on social media. Jake on Facebook thought Schlittler was off tonight, and Schlittler admittedly was off tonight. 6 innings of 6-hit, 1-run ball, though. The line wouldn't look off. 3 walks and 4 strikeouts and 19 out of his 27 starts. 1 earned run or no earned runs. That is the most in baseball, 19 of those starts this year for a possible 25-year-old Cy Young winner. That's where this is headed for Cam Schlittler if he finishes well. Speaking of finishing well, Yankees inching closer in the AL East. We'll update you on that on the Verizon Business Yankees postgame show. Yankees 3 and the Blue Jays 1. Verizon Business, helping small businesses make it big. WFAN Yankees Radio.
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0: Welcome back to the Verizon Business Yankees post-game show. Crowd of over 45,000 on a Friday night here in the Bronx, starting a big-time 10-game homestand. Yankees over the Blue Jays 3-1, the final score. Cam Schlittler just wouldn't be defeated tonight. He admittedly was off, and he was falling behind and had to navigate through traffic outside of the second inning and the sixth inning, which was his final inning. Both of those were breezes for Cam Schlittler tonight. Outside of that, everything a struggle. You look at the final line, six innings of one-run baseball, and Schlittler picks up his 11th win of the year. He has a 2.16 ERA. He's backed up by Spencer Jones, that two-run moonshot down the right field line. Jose Caballero, important tack-on run, taking what the situation requires, a lot of what the Yankees are doing lately. Finds a way to get that ball into the air, ties a career high with 44 RBIs, still with over a month to play for Jose Caballero. And the Yankee bullpen nails, as they have been for most of the season, but especially these last couple of months, and dynamic over the last week or so. Now for tomorrow, and we'll preview tomorrow in full, Ryan Weathers, who takes a lot of pride going deep into games, you want to spell Hedrick, spell Blackburn, and reset this bullpen for Sunday. Our scoreboard show is brought to you by Optimum Fiber, famously fast fiber internet. Orioles took down the Rays 5-3 the final. Trevor Rogers and Freddie Peralta, that was a pitching matchup. They both went 7, but it was Rogers outpitching Peralta, and the Rays lose again. So the Yankees have picked up 3 games on the Rays just in the span of the last 72 hours. 3 games in 3 days. And now the Yankees trail the Rays by only 3 with 34 games to play. Yankees have made this. It was doable, but now extremely doable, especially with these meetings coming up with Tampa Bay. The Red Sox, Sonny Gray, yeah, think about this. Sonny Gray has 16 wins on the season. Red Sox over the Giants, 6-4, the final score. Gray, 16-3, a 2.79 ERA. He outpitches Logan Webb, and Rafael Devers returning to Fenway Park as the Giants' DH in a number two spot. Devers, he drove in a run, his 70th RBI of the year. He hit one out of the park, his 26th homer of the year. But the Red Sox edge the Giants 6-4, the final score. So the AL East situation looks like this right now. Tampa, 76-52. Yankees, 73-55. Yanks high, their season high, 18 games over 500. Yankees have won five in a row. And the Red Sox, 69-59. 10 over 500. Yankees have a four-game loss column lead over the Red Sox for that first wild card spot. But you ask anybody in that Yankees clubhouse, wild card, not in the vocabulary right now. They're thinking

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3: Tomorrow in the middle game, we got a rematch of Sunday in Toronto. Ryan Weathers and Dylan Cease. Cease was terrific. 10 strikeouts, 3 walks. But the Yankees found a way to get to him in that 7th inning. George Lombard Jr., that booming double off the left field wall, set it up for Jose Caballero. Remember that adventurous journey between first and second after that go-ahead RBI single. Yankees eventually won the game in 10 on Ben Rice's redemption home run. Ryan Weathers in that game, 7 1/3 of one-run baseball. 1 walk and 4 strikeouts to look to get deep again. His last 5 starts at 0.85. 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Interestingly for Cease, his last 5 road games, 36 innings, no runs. Mind-boggling. Yankees will look to play a couple on him in a road start for Dylan Cease tomorrow. 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The Nielsen Way, 135 first pitch on the air, 12:55. 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Until tomorrow, for our producer engineer in the booth, Matt Shortis, new producer Jack Carty, and for Susan Walbin and Dave Sims, Emmanuel Bravari, saying so long. Once again, the final score, Yankees 3 and the Blue Jays 1 on WFAN, Yankees Radio. Have a good one.
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0: 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Got something to say about the Jets, the Giants, the Yankees, or Mets? 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

0: like we never left. Post-game get-together. Emmanuel Barbari with you until midnight. 888-808-1019. That is the number to call. 888-808-1019. The Yankees have weathered this storm, and you look at where they stand right now. They start this big 10-game homestand on the right note. They are 73-55. They've tied their season high 18 games over 500. They won 5 consecutive games. They've won 19 of their last 30. And now they're just 3 back of Tampa with 34 to play. You think about all that has gone wrong at times. The struggle to score runs. How amazingly well this pitching staff has kept the Yankees afloat. And now, not like they're getting 8, 9, 10 runs every day. But the Yankees doing enough offensively. You've had George Lombard Jr. clearly spark this team. Spencer Jones make adjustment after adjustment and show the tools that make you so optimistic for what his future could be. His future, but his present. Now, Trent Grisham getting hot at the right time of year. Cody Bellinger likely back on Sunday. Ben Rice has started to dial back in. Yankees have gotten enough offensively. The pitching staff has been out of this world, and they've effectively weathered this storm. That's why the 18 games over 500, it's symbolic. Because we remember back to June, they were 18 over. They were playing Cincinnati on a hot weekend here at the stadium. Schlittler, remember that 13 strikeout game? 13 strikeouts, no walks. The Yankees hit 18 over that night. They haven't touched 18 over since then. Well, they got there tonight. They can exceed it tomorrow. They can get to the next benchmark, which is 20 over 500. Hopefully on this homestand. We have a rivalry-laden, telling homestand. Blue Jays, Astros, Red Sox for 4. We're going to wake up a week and a half from now. I'm not saying things are going to be decided. We're a long way from things being decided. But you're going to have a feeling about this Yankee team. About where they stand, how they stack up. That's why 18 over is symbolic. They have climbed back and made the journey back to that high watermark through all these trials and tribulations, especially throughout this lineup in this time without Aaron Judge and the longer time without Giancarlo Stanton and this brief time without Cody Bellinger, and it hasn't felt brief. In the scope of the season, maybe it is, but with what this lineup has needed, that presence, the middle of your order, and especially that guy out there in left field, whatever a fly ball goes up there, you know it's handled. He's the best there is out in left field. Throughout this time, the Yankees have found a way to put themselves in position. That's all you can do. And it's what they've done with this tremendous pitching staff. And yeah, you've taken your hits. It's been like that revolving door where Cole comes back before he goes down. Then Fried comes back, but you're without Rodon. Now you're about to have everybody back in the fray together. Rodon comes back, no Fried. But the Yankees expect this to be a minimum 15-day IL situation, if not a few days more. Most importantly, they expect Fried back with time to spare this season. And you keep the hope alive of Cole, Fried, Schlittler, Rodon, doled out in October. Some of those depth guys collapsing into the bullpen. This already lethal bullpen when you look at what Hedrick has been all year and what Blackburn has turned into and the type of run that David Bednar is on. That's your circle right now. That's your trust tree. And you're going to add to it. Hopefully, even though Weathers hasn't deserved to go to the bullpen in any way, shape, or form, 0.85 over his last 5 starts, but Weathers and maybe a Clark Schmidt. Maybe a Will Warren factors into that equation. But you have pitching on pitching on pitching. And that has kept you afloat. It's weathered the storm. And now this Yankee team, you can only imagine. They start putting up 5, 6, 7, 8 runs. They did it in Baltimore back-to-back days. They had that breakout game against Seattle recently. But imagine this pitching staff with a little bit of a cushion. I understand it rotates, and you're going to have a week or 10 days where the pitching staff doesn't have its best day. But right now, they're seeing teams that came in hot, especially from a lineup perspective. Blue Jays came in hot. Yankee pitching silencing them. Orioles hot. Yankee pitching silencing them. This is the best pitching staff you can remember in quite some time, especially the starters. And the bullpen has turned into, I understand Paul Blackburn going into the year, he didn't look at that as a guy. Well, he is now. And Hedrick and Blackburn, Aaron Boone talking about interchangeable they are. You can put them a fresh inning against righties, against lefties, put one in the seventh, one in the eighth. There's your bridge to Bednar. You still have Cruz. You still have Hill rounding into form. But those are your guys in the bullpen. And Cam Schlittler tonight, on a day where, admittedly, it was a struggle, and he didn't really have it. He was behind guys. He was putting runners on base. He really only had two clean, easy, breezy innings. He wasn't going to be defeated. He wasn't going to be denied. That was the competitor, the chip on your shoulder, the edge version of Cam Schlittler. I'm not getting beat tonight. And that, to me, yeah, you love the outing in Philly. Yeah, you love the Braves' performance. You love the 13 strikeouts against the Reds that we were talking about. The starts against Boston. There have been several vintage Cam Schlittler. These outings like tonight mean more to me, because they're more rooted in reality on a night where you don't have your stuff. On a night where a couple times you're falling off that mound. It's frustrating. The final line, for somebody who didn't watch this game, six innings of one-run baseball. Win the game 3-1. Give your team every chance to win. You never relinquish that early lead that Spencer Jones gave you. Those outings mean more in the big picture. That's an October-like performance from Cam Schlittler. We're a team that doesn't have a lot of swing and miss. That's their superpower, the Blue Jays. They don't swing and miss. They're fouling off pitches, putting the ball in play, not striking out. You find a way. And that's why Cam Schlittler, barring a departure over this last month and change, he's going to be a Cy Young at 25 years old. That's why. Of course you're going to have your excellent A++ starts, but you have tonight where you don't give in. And you could bottle that up to the Yankee pitching staff of late. They're not giving in. At minimum, they're giving this team a chance to win the game. Every time the offense isn't going, okay, well, it's 2-1, it's 1-1, it's 1-0, it's 2-0 in the sixth inning or the seventh inning. You have a chance to win seemingly every day. And over the course of a long season, that carries a lot of weight. Yankees won another game tonight with fewer than six hits. They had three runs on four hits tonight. So that makes it 55 games this year. 55. Where the Yankees have had six hits or fewer in a game. Considering some of the names in the lineup, I understand they've been without Judge. Bellinger now for some time. Stanton for a longer period of time. But you would never think that. You know, 55 games with six hits or fewer. But they found a way to win 23 of them. And that's a credit to this outstanding pitching. That's always been the big picture. All right, if all else goes wrong, but the Yankees are a playoff team, you're the opponent. You line up against the New York Yankees, you are not looking forward to Schlittler and Cole and Fried and Rodon. And now it's become a really feared bullpen. I understand statistically it's been there all year. But there were times, remember in May and June, there were times you didn't look at this bullpen and say, oh wow, the Yankees have that lethal bullpen we remember in the past that teams are scared of. Now, how could you say teams aren't scared of it? David Bednar has been one of the handful of best closers in the sport. Brent Hedrick has been a top five reliever in the game this year. 55 scoreless appearances. And Paul Blackburn, I understand he didn't have that reputation coming into the year, but this was planned out. And now he's been that revelation, taking the next step. This Yankee team has weathered the storm, and they are three back with 34 to play. They have Bellinger back on Sunday, barring anything changing. They have Judge targeting a return in September, not too long from now. We'll see what happens with Stanton, but right now he's near the end of the running program. No timetable yet. Guys are coming back. Max Fried is targeting a minimum 15 days. Anything could happen. McMahon hits the IL today. He expects it to be minimum 10. Anything can happen with injury, and we've seen the rotating door, but there's going to be close to a full-strength team soon. And right now, at way less than full strength, they have tied their season high, 18 over, and they are within spitting distance of first-place Tampa. Just 3 days ago, they were six out. They're three out. 888-808-1019 is the number to call. Emmanuel Barbari with you until midnight on our post-game get-together. And there was a moment in this game where I thought you can perfectly sum up this last week and a half of Yankee baseball and what's changed. Tell you what that moment was. Happened right smack in the middle of the game. Emmanuel Barbari with you until midnight at 888-808-1019.
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0: And it may get a little lost. It may be subtle, but it matters to me. Fifth inning. The one inning the Blue Jays broke on the board against Cam Schlittler. After a ton of bend, but don't break, make the right pitch at the right time. The big pitch. And that was the story of Cam Schlittler's night. A Cy Young caliber effort, just in the way you look at the final line, you think, oh, Schlittler was pretty much top of his game. He wasn't, admittedly. But he wasn't going to be beat tonight. Fifth inning. They break on the board. Alejandro Kirk does it to the Yankees again. Opposite field RBI single. And that inning could have spiraled. 2-0 on Jesus Sanchez. Schlittler makes his pitch. 97-mile-an-hour sinker. And it was sort of a slow-developing play. Ground ball to second. The flip goes to Lombard. The return. It was like an eye blink. Double play, inning over. The Yankees have their shortstop. They have a guy who's uniquely talented at shortstop. That arm, it's not a you don't see every day. It's you don't see every 5, 10, 15 years across the league, that type of arm at shortstop. And it's a 21-year-old rookie. I understand he mishandled a pop-up. Things are going to happen. But very subtle in this game. Slow developing play turned into ho-hum 4-6-3. You're out of the inning. Schlittler, instead of having to grind some more, who knows how the fifth inning would have gone. He's into the sixth inning, which he breezes through. Finishes strong. Gives you six innings of one-run baseball. We've seen the dazzling plays from George Lombard Jr. Some breathtaking plays. Right away. You know, 5, 6, 7 of them. But it's those subtleties where any play that might have been in doubt for a whole host of guys across the league, it's handled. And a shortstop, and a great one defensively. And he's, of course, done his thing offensively as well with a perfect approach. But defensively, it's a stabilizer. It's an anchor. And it rubs off. It makes things easier on the rest of the team. And that took shape again tonight. 888-808-1019 is the number to call. Let's go to Michael in Brookhaven. Michael.
1: Yeah, hey, Emmanuel. How are you tonight?
0: I'm good. How are you, Michael?
1: Good. I just wanted to touch on 2 points, one with Schlittler and just one with the pitching overall. What a maturation of Cam Schlittler. You know, you think about him over the past year. And, you know, the Blue Jays have been, in particular, a team that's challenging for him just because they aren't swinging for the fences. They're swinging for contact. They have a two-strike approach. We saw it in the postseason last year. You know, one of Cam's first starts last year, I think he didn't even make it through the second inning because
0: he
1: threw like
0: 70. I was right here at Yankee Stadium. That was the first time he really got it handed to him, right? Where the Blue Jays were fouling off pitch after pitch, and there hasn't been one start. And Schlittler's had some good starts against the Blue Jays, including that division series game 4, where he pitched well enough to win. It's just a matter of the Blue Jays being a tough matchup for anyone, but him in particular. They make you work. There hasn't been one easy start where Schlittler's in rhythm, like his vintage starts. Never happens against Toronto. But tonight he dug deep, and it's really a coming of age, where Cam Schlittler now against his Blue Jay lineup, on a night where he didn't have it tonight. You know, last year, on a night where he didn't have it against Toronto, who knows what happens. But tonight, he just wasn't going to be denied. And that's a competitive edge. And that's a special guy there in Cam Schlittler.
1: Yes, and I think you learn more about pitchers on nights where they don't have it. You know, a lot of three-ball counts. It kind of reminded me a lot just over the years. You know, there were a lot of games where, you know, like Andy Pettit did not have it, but he could get you through six. And more often than not, pitchers will tell you that over a course of a 35-start season, there's probably maybe 8 to 10 of those starts where everything's locked in. You know, you think back to the game against the Reds at Yankee Stadium this year where he struck out 12 or 13. But for him to not get frustrated, and I thought he was smart in the beginning of the game. He kind of pitched to contact the first two innings, and his pitch count was low, even though he had a lot of balls. He was kind of playing into it instead of being, I'm going to strike 10 guys out. So,
0: and that's a guy who knows who he's facing, who makes adjustments, who's very cerebral, who's beyond his years, and he's seen this team. He knows what it takes to beat this team now. And I agree with you. It

0: It's not like any of these outings against Toronto have been Cincinnati 13 strikeouts or Philly. You go into the eighth inning, 12 strikeouts. It's not that type of performance, but he knows what's required to beat this team. And Michael, I appreciate the call. Thanks for making it. That's what's amazing to me about Schlittler at this stage. Good example with Pettitte. But with a lot of pitchers, even Pettitte, on a night where you don't have it, six innings, three runs, all right, you're in the game. And all of us would tip our cap to that and say, wow, he really dialed in and gave the team a chance without his best stuff. Schlittler tonight, clearly without his best stuff, without that rhythm. Not vintage whatsoever. Six innings, one run. And that's why you look up this year, 27 starts, 19 of them are one run or no runs. It's unthinkable. But it's because on nights like tonight, it's not just a quality start. The final line, if you didn't watch the game, you'd probably think he was in full command for the most part. And that's the difference between a guy like Schlittler and everybody else. He can turn a don't really have your stuff night into six innings, one run. Here's Spencer in East Windsor. Spencer, you're on the fan.
1: Hello again, Emmanuel.
0: Hey, Spencer.
1: Hey, hello, hello again, Emmanuel. To echo those sentiments, David Cone, he always says that when he was pitching, it was those nights when he had to grind out, to get five or get to six innings for his team. Those were the nights that he always felt most satisfied, because those were the nights where you really didn't have your stuff, and yet you come out of it with a quality performance and giving your team a chance to win. That's what I saw with Cam Schlittler tonight. This was a very gutsy performance, and it was just wonderful to watch. In ways, it was more satisfying than just watching his quote-unquote routine starts, where he goes out and he strikes out and dominates a lineup. To see him pitch when he doesn't have his best stuff is just remarkable, and it says what kind of pitcher that he
0: Yeah,
1: is.
0: it means more to us watching because we've seen Cam Schlittler, and we don't take it for granted, of course. You don't take for granted when he's at the top of his game, because that is special when he's at the top of his game, like against Philly, like against Cincinnati, like against Atlanta, like that outing against the Rays after he had gotten beat up by the Tigers here at the stadium. He bounces back in St. Pete in the biggest way possible. So those starts we don't take for granted, but this one means more. This is a playoff caliber lineup. I understand Vladdy isn't in it, but he'll be here tomorrow. And it's still guys who put on the same type of at bat. They work you, they grind you, they try to break you, and Schlittler just couldn't be broken tonight.
1: Interesting that you mentioned Vladdy, because that brings me to my next point. And it goes to show you how one guy in a lineup can make a difference. And in the case of the Blue Jays, we look at how they've been struggling this year, but nobody seems to see the obvious reason that's the primary cause of their struggles, and that is the lack of power production from Vladimir. At least that's what it is in
0: And
1: my
0: how about in
1: opinion.
0: his home ballpark, the lack of power production? It is amazing what's happened. And you talk to anybody on the Blue Jay side, the difference between the Blue Jays and just hovering around, right now they're in that wild card picture and they're fortunate to be in it. It's just the sake of the league this year. Look at all those teams that are at or around 500 that could be the third and final wild card, and the Blue Jays are one of them. The difference between them being there and exceeding and going on that run and really being dangerous, it's Vladdy. And it's him turning into that guy we saw in the postseason last year. When it came time to shine, he turned from a really good player into a superstar. And that's what they need from him.
1: Also, on that subject of how one player can make a difference, I'm sure you can tell I was around when the Yankees acquired David Justice in the middle of the season. And I don't know what it was that he did. He was a very good player, but you could see how he just turned things around for the Yankees in that season. In 2026, it is definitely George Lombard. We don't know what it is. You can't really see it on TV. You can't really put your finger on it. All you can see is that there is definitely an association between his arrival and the Yankees playing much better. He's
0: Yeah, the
1: making
0: team is
1: those
0: a little
1: plays.
0: bit more, it is hard to put your finger on, I agree with that. It is a little bit more buttoned up of a product, if you will. I think a shortstop is such a stabilizer, and especially a great one on the defensive side of the ball. And he's clearly sparked the team in more ways than one. When you see those type of jaw-dropping plays, when you see his approach at the plate, which is perfect. I mean, it's picture-perfect the way he drives the ball to the opposite field and doesn't try to do too much. And then just the presence, the calming force of, wow, nothing's too big for him. You know, nothing's going to phase this guy. 21 years old, it was a different feel and a different vibe that I think this team needed. And yeah, it is tough to put your finger on at times. But, I mean, look at the position he's playing. And having the power of a great defensive shortstop, you know, can't be understated. And I think that has sort of had a ripple effect on the rest of the team. Because if I were on a team, and of course I'm not, neither of us are, but I watched that happening, you immediately raise your game to match that. Or at least try to. You know, why wouldn't you watch George Lombard Jr. and want to bring the best out of yourself as well?
1: Right. Yeah, I forget sometimes, Manny, that he's 21. Like, sometimes I think this guy's like 24,
0: it's
1: 25.
0: It's amazing. I said it this way when he first came up, and it was hard to even imagine. 21-year-old rookie shortstop playing his first big league game in the pinstripes for the New York Yankees in a pennant race. Think about all that. And how overwhelming that could be. And nothing seems to faze him. It's so clear that he's just doing his thing and he was born to be in this spot.
1: And he's living the dream. He's living my dream. He hit a home run as a New York Yankee in his first game.
0: It was a dream debut. It was a dream debut, and it's turned into a dream first couple of weeks now. And I appreciate the call. Thanks for making it. Always fun to talk to you. 10-5 since he came up. And I don't think there's any mistake. Yeah, the pitching has continued to be out of this world. The Yankees have continued to find a way. It hasn't been pretty every night offensively. They busted out a bit in Baltimore those last couple of games. They had that outlier against Seattle where they scored double figures. But more often than not, it's 2-1. It's 1-0. It's 3-1. Sixth inning, seventh inning, you look up, it's that tight game like tonight. And they are finding a way. And Lombard on a team predicated on pitching, it goes without saying, stabilizing the defense with that caliber of a shortstop, it goes a long way. Here's Bob in Florida. Bob. Hey, Bob. Bob going once, twice, and Bob is sold. We will welcome Bob back. Mustafa is in Jamaica. Mustafa.
2: Emmanuel, how are you? This is Moose, by the way. I'm officially retiring the nickname of Moose, and I'll even tell you how
0: Why'd
2: I got
0: retire?
2: The nickname Moose.
0: Why'd you retire?
2: So the nickname Moose derives from my neighborhood of Briarwood, Queens, where I built a reputation in elementary school in that age of beating a bunch of kids up whenever things got, because, you know, the 90s was crazy as a kid. Right, because my first ever fight, like this is what happened. Some kid who actually turned out to be like a karate champion, right, got angry that his sister liked me pushing him on the swing than him. So he put his hands up and he swung at me and I dodged it. And I hit him with a right jab that broke his nose. I was 5 years old. He was six. He went crying to his parents. He was bloody from the nose. He went crying to his parents. My parents had to apologize to him.
0: At 5 years
2: later,
0: old. Wow.
2: Months later, he apologized to me. Months later, he apologized to me saying, I was in the wrong. I should have let you go. I guess my sister liked you, had a crush on you or whatever. But I don't know. Anyway, so basically, word got out. And then the pizzeria and stuff, my dad always took me to, my family ate from. We still eat from to this day in Queens. Derived gave me, because my name is Mustafa, they called me Moose because they said it's like the moose is loose, and when I hit people, it's like a moose hit them. So, yeah, that's kind of, and I'm retiring the name because.
0: You know what's interesting? There were a few people when I was really young who gave me the nickname Moose. I'll be fully honest about it. A few people said Emmanuel Moose. They kind of went from Emmanuel to play on words there. It's not because I was violent in any way, shape, or form. But are you telling me, even though we have a commonality in that way, that you are retiring it because you are such a different person now and you don't want to be associated with that?
2: No, it's associated with what's apparently hitting the waves of from the Epstein files and list to Pizzagate to presidents, and I don't want to get caught up in the controversy and have rumors associated with me that I was one of, I mean, granted, I have told publicly I have been a victim of that, but that's, I just want to move forward. It's Mustafa now. But
0: okay,
2: I am
0: Mustafa.
2: Here to talk to you about.
0: Well, yeah. I appreciate the call. I always appreciate you calling in and making light of the situation. There's no way, and again, if anything, you know, foul or criminal happened to you in your history, that would be horrific, to put it lightly. But I can't verify, you know, what you're getting at or delve into those waters either of what you're bringing up. And there's just no way for me to know. But if it was the case and I didn't know you on a personal basis, that would be awful to know that anything was involved in that way. I just can't verify it. 888-808-1019 is the number to call. We still have Rich, Jack. We still have Rich on the line. Is Rich still with us? Is Rich going once? He dropped? Okay. Oh, we have Aiden. So let's go to Aiden. You're on the fan. What's up, Aiden?
3: Hey, how you doing? Thanks for taking my call. I love your show.
0: Appreciate it, Aiden.
3: I'm not ashamed to say it, but with George Lombard, I was worried that the Yankees were bringing him up a little early. Like, I know he played 3 years in the minors, but I mean, like, I'm young. I'm 24, and he's younger than me. At the beginning of this major league season, he wasn't even able to have his first legal drink at a bar.
0: Right.
3: But I saw him play. I live in Pennsylvania, so I don't live too far from Somerset. And when I saw him play in Somerset, and I saw Volpe play too, you could tell by the sound off their bats that they were a different player, you know, than some of the other guys in Double A and Somerset. But the one thing that George Lombard, I mean, showed was his Gold Glove potential. I mean, he was brilliant. It was just a different speed coming.
0: Well, that's been
3: away
0: for a couple of years. You talk to anybody around the Yankees, and it's been apparent for two, maybe two and a half, 3 years now, that George Lombard Jr. could be inserted at the major league level as a defender, as a shortstop,
3: right,
0: and do the job. Like, it's been so clear, and watching him in spring training, he was making plays where, whoa, this guy is real. Now, the question is always, all right, you're adapting to minor league level pitching. Even guys who own minor league level pitching, you've seen it time and time again, it doesn't mean you'll handle big league pitching. But so far he has. He's had the perfect approach. He's not trying to do too much. He's taking what the situation gives him. All those cliches that are cliches for a reason because they're true have applied to him offensively. But defensively, what you're bringing up, the Yankees could have brought him up at 19. I'm not overstating this. At 19 years old, and he'd be making these caliber plays at shortstop. He would. He was just that good.
3: Yeah, absolutely. I guess what I didn't expect was him to have the amount of maturity in his major league bat of being able to take
0: me too
3: pitches, not swing nervously, like, outside of the strike zone, or just to have the plate discipline that he's already have.
0: There have been some at-bats where he doesn't come through, and he's working a deep count. He understands the strike zone. I understand he struck out three times tonight, but you look at the base hit again with that approach that we love to see. I could watch over and over and over again these Lombard at-bats where he's going right center field. Two strikes like tonight, staying within himself with two strikes, and that's sort of a different feel for this Yankee lineup where the times this year where they've truly struggled, there isn't a lot of two-strike approach like a George Lombard Jr. And that just gives you a different dynamic. It gives you a Bellinger and Goldschmidt type of dynamic where those guys are going to grind to that bat. They're going to choke up a little bit with two strikes. They're going to flip those balls foul left and right and make sure that you at least give the next guy more of a look at that pitcher. And that means a lot for this
3: absolutely.
0: Team.
3: Absolutely. Absolutely. And like, as you said, I mean, the 0-2, the 1-1 and 2 takes in the pitch count are impressive. I mean, playing in the Bronx for the New York Yankees are – It's truly impressive his maturity there. That bringing up Bellinger, that just one question before I go. I don't feel like the Yankees should send Spencer Jone anywhere, like send him down. But what do you believe the Yankees will do in the next week or so? I'm assuming when Bellinger's coming back. What do you think the Yankees should do with Spencer Jones? Thanks for taking my call. Love your show.
0: Of course, Aiden. Appreciate it. And I don't think they're going to do anything.

0: with Spencer Jones, especially you're talking about the next week. McMahon just hit the IL. Max Schumann, we saw him as a defensive replacement. He arrived early in the game tonight, and Schumann has done a really nice job whenever he's been up, but he's that placeholder to me until Bellinger is back on Sunday with McMahon hitting the IL. Now, the question would be the roster crunch when McMahon comes off the IL, but for now, Spencer Jones left untouched, and I think with the way he's played and the way he's adjusted, and the promise there with Spencer Jones, there is no reason to do anything with Spencer Jones moving forward. At a bare minimum, even if his time is cut into, when you have Bellinger, Grisham, Judge in your outfield, even if Spencer Jones' time is cut into a little bit, he stays at the big league level. He's earned that spot. 888-808-1019 is the number to call. Val is waiting patiently. Val, you're on the Fan.
1: Dr. E-Man, what's going on? How you doing, bro?
0: Dr. Val, what's up?
1: I'm all right. You know, I want to, you know, full disclosure, okay? The subject I'm about to get into, I am actually somebody that fell victim to that. I kept wondering to myself, why is it that, like, early on, okay? And I'm in love with Lombard. We love what he's doing, but early on in the season, he wasn't even part of the picture yet. I kept wondering, why was Cashman and Boone trying so hard to run Volpe out there as far as when you had Caballero as a spot for shortstop? And the talk was always that his value is as a super utility guy.
0: Right.
1: Let me just say, tonight, there have been moments early in the season, but tonight, I put on the game. I'm at work, and I'm picking up an overtime shift. And I put on the game, and I'm listening. And I didn't even hear the talk early in the day that McMahon had been put on the IL, you know?
0: So you just thought it was a normal start for Caballero in for McMahon.
1: No, well, not even. As the game started to go on and I heard, you know, the pregame and everything like that, that's when I found out that McMahon was actually even sitting tonight. You know what I'm saying? That he was on the injured list.
0: And Caballero got the start at second, Rosario at third, and then in the first inning, Rosario draws that walk. You immediately see Jazz Chisholm pinch running because the Yankees knew Fluharty wasn't long for the game and Arrighetti was going to come in. So you restart that part of the order. And you slide Caballero around, and we see the true value of Cabby going different positions on the same night.
1: Point.
0: And that sack fly so important as a tack-on run.
1: That's my point. Because, you know, I kept saying, why not just put Caballero at short? And people kept telling me, this is early in the season, they kept saying to me, and I understood it, but I always figured, well, let's let him be a short. But when you see the value that he has truly, truly as a super utility guy, look at what's been going on over the last few weeks. If they needed to and somebody, you know, they had to throw him out in the outfield, they throw him out in the outfield. McMahon goes down, they need to throw somebody at third, they could throw him out at third. The fact, especially with Lombard doing what he's doing and him being able to so nicely hold on that position, you really, really get to see the value of Caballero as that super utility guy. And now you understand why it was so important, why Boone and Cashman kept trying so hard to get that shortstop spot filled by somebody else other than Caballero so that they could have the flexibility to move him. Because the thought is always that he's going to have that value to
0: 100%.
1: Play that spot anywhere else.
0: That's why they went after him last year. That's why they acquired him in the first place. They envisioned this type of role for him, and it helps so much when you're not using Caballero as a shortstop
1: on an everyday,
0: or semi-regular basis. You're not.
1: Not only that. Like you said, semi-regular, and that's part of it too. The fact that you could sit him for a couple of days or sit him for a week or two, and he can still come out there and still have that mentality where he's such a pesky player. He already is trying to figure out, I'm just on the field, how can I impact the game, and what can I? And he also has that kind of ability to have a little bit of a, because they play differently when he's on the field, you know?
0: Oh, definitely.
1: But the fact that
0: there's
1: you can use
0: energy.
1: Him like that.
0: There's a different energy when Caballero's on the field. And Val, appreciate the call. Thanks for making it. He's a guy with his type of play who embraces that type of role. Sure, he'd love to be playing every day. But he embraces that role, and he's perfect for that role. Gives you something different, impacts in a different way each time he's on the field. That versatility, especially with some of the flexibility with the Yankees on this roster and trying to shore up the best defense as the game moves along for this pitching staff, You need this high caliber of a defense with this pitching staff. Makes you that much better. He just gives you so much positional flexibility. 888-808-1019 is the number to call. A few more calls with you. We'll hand it over to Al Cintron at midnight. Yankees, 5 straight wins. They've tied a season high, 18 over .500. They picked up 3 games on Tampa in a span of 3 days. Cam Schlittler just wouldn't give in tonight. He wasn't going to be denied by the Blue Jays. Yankees win it 3-1 to start a massive 10-game homestand. 888-808-1019, our post-game get-together. Emmanuel Barbari with you on The Fan.
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4: 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Coming live from Yankee Stadium. The Yankees took down the Blue Jays 3-1, fifth consecutive win. Cam Schlittler just wouldn't give in tonight. You look at the final line, six innings, one run. You didn't watch this game, you'd think, oh, wow, Cam Schlittler, top of his game. No, it was a battle. It was a grind. Schlittler, you know, admittedly a struggle. But he finds a way. He wouldn't give in. He wasn't going to get beat by this Blue Jay team tonight. And the Yankees now, with this outstanding pitching, out of this world. What we are watching on a night-in, night-out basis. It's going on basically the entire year, but especially these last few weeks since the All-Star break. The collective pitching staff, starters, bullpen, a 2.7, by far the best in baseball. Giving the Yankees a chance to win every night. And outside of a few nights where they busted out, yeah, they've needed every bit of this pitching. And it's helped them go on this run now, looking to keep it rolling, get the offense going, get Bellinger back on Sunday, you know, get Fried back in the minimum 15 days, get Judge back in September, see what happens on the front with Stanton, where he's near the end of his running program, wait to hear about the timetable, and make your run, which is already happening. Picked up three games in 3 days. You're on the doorstep of Tampa now. You've gone from six out to three out. And tonight, symbolically, tying that season high, 18 over 500, which they haven't reached since that slump they fell into late June, early July. 888-808-1019 is the number to call. Let's go to Bob in Florida. Bob. Oh, Bob, real quick.
5: Well, I'm sorry. Let me tell you one thing, Bob. Okay, Craig said that when Boone, at the end of the game, when he points to the stands, he's pointing for Craig, saying, right. I want another game.
4: Right. I was with Craig when he said that. And, Bob, I appreciate the call. Thanks for making it. Aaron Boone's keeping us all, you know, in suspense. It's a mystery. But, hey, the more you see Aaron Boone with that gesture, the better it is for the Yankees, whatever it may mean. Now, 73 of those this year. We want to get that up to 94, 95. And want a whole host of those in the postseason. Appreciate the calls. Our post-post game get-together. Great job by Jack Carney. On the other side, Al Cintron is next on The Fan.
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8: 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It's Hello Kitty Yankees Bobblehead Day. 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

0: 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What's going on, Jack, behind the glass? Chilling?
1: What is going on, Al?
0: What's going on, Jack? 5 hours of Absolute Citron. Let's start with the Yankees. You hear that? You hear that? That is the Yankees banging on Tampa Bay's door. 3 games in 3 days. The Yankees are now right there. Banging on the door. 3 games behind the Tampa Bay Rays in the loss column. 3 games in the standings behind the Tampa Rays. When last week it was 7 games, and many said the division's over. Many on this station said it was over. Callers said it was over. Listeners said it was over. Social media said it was over. Some of the experts on TV said it was over. You know who didn't say it was over? The Yankees. And the Yankees right now.

are well within striking distance of the Rays. They've won five in a row, beat the Blue Jays last night at Yankee Stadium, and Cam Schlittler did not have his best stuff. The Blue Jays were making him work counts, fouling everything off. He did not have his best stuff. But what an ace does is when he doesn't have his best stuff, he finds a way to get through six or seven innings, get through his start. Cam got through six. You used to seeing seven, eight, nine strikeouts. I mean, you didn't get that last night. But what you got was six innings, six hits, one earned run, four strikeouts, three walks. And then what's been the recipe for the second half of the season and pretty much most of the season, you go Hedrick, now Blackburn's in the eighth inning role, and Bednar. And that's the recipe for the Yankees come playoff time. You start it, go six minimum, then you hand the ball off to Hedrick, Blackburn, whatever order you need to do it in, and then Bednar to close it out. And this Yankee pitcher rotation is rolling. They just are. Whether it's Ryan Weathers, whether it's Cam Schlittler, whether it's Gerrit Cole. We'll see what happens with Carlos Rodon. You know, his last start, he did 465 pitches. He was on a pitch count. We'll see what happens. His next start, Max Fried doesn't plan on being on the IL forever. Doesn't plan on being out for the season. He's been throwing. Cody Bellinger comes back tomorrow, which is Sunday. Aaron Judge is swinging off a tee. Ryan McMahon's on the IL, which a lot of Yankee fans, it's like, what's the loss there? But he's on the IL now, which means Caballero's going to get more playing time, which is something Yankee fans have wanted. And we've talked about it before. When Caballero's in this lineup, it's a different dynamic. There's some attitude. There's some bulldog-ish to it. You know, he's the guy that when he's on your team, you love him. On the other team, you hate him. An antagonizer. But what's going on with the Yankees right now? Again, they seemed dead last week, seven. But this has happened this season with Tampa. Tampa had a nice lead. Then the Yanks overtake Tampa. Everybody's saying, well, this is going to be it. The division's the Yanks. It's over. And then Tampa says, not so fast. They go on a run. They have a seven-game lead last week. And now it is three. And don't forget, they have a four-game series with Tampa. Tampa owns the tiebreaker. Said earlier this week, go into that series, minimum two out. Minimum. Two out. Striking distance. You don't want to be four because then you need a sweep. You don't want to be three because then you need a sweep for the tiebreaker as well. In case you end up in the tie. Duh. But the guy to me that I'd never, if you were to get lined up everybody in the Yankee bullpen to start the season, Duvall, he's gone. Hill, Cruz, Bednar. If you just said, which guy do you think is going to have an amazing season? I would have never picked Paul Blackburn. Never. I saw what he did on the Mets. He stunk. He was horrendous. And then he goes to the Yanks. And look at him. An ERA well under two. I believe it's his last 10 innings. Zero runs allowed. Unearned runs. Earned runs, excuse me. Zero. Zero. ERA 0.00. Yes, zero. Now, do I trust him come playoff time? Well, his body worked this year. I have to. Unless he falls apart down the stretch. I have to. And Aaron Boone, Brian Cashman and company have trusted him. We were all yelling for them to make moves at the deadline to upgrade this bullpen. We're all yelling about it. Pre-deadline, post-deadline, fire Cashman, fire Boone.

0: Fire everybody. House sucks. We all did it for the most part. And here they are. Three games behind the Tampa Rays. As the Rays continue to lose, Freddie Peralta loses. Pete Alonso with his 30th home run of the season. They beat the Rays. And the Yanks beat the Jays. And the Yankees are three games out. Like I said, many people thought the division was over down seven. Many thought they were done. Wild card it is. Some even said the Red Sox would catch the Yankees. Well, how's that looking now? The Red Sox are 5-5 in their last 10. The Yankees are 7-3 in their last 10, again with a five-game winning streak. And if you look at the updated standings right now, the wild card standings, the Red Sox are four behind the Yanks, and the Rangers are in the final wild card spot. Now, the Yanks win the division. Guess what? They get a bye. They get to set their playoff rotation instead of playing in that wild card round, where now you're not going to have the opportunity to set it up the way you want to. If the Yankees could go into that series with Tampa, down two games or less, because the way it's looking at, the Yankees have all the momentum right now. They're at home. They won the first game of their series. Nine more to go on his homestand. Two more with the Jays. Then they have three with the Astros. And then next weekend, Boston comes to town. I mean, you know how intense that's going to be? A weekend. Yankees, Red Sox. The hatred, the rivalry is back. Maybe I make the trip to the Bronx. A trip I can't stand making. Because it takes forever to get back home. But for Yankees, Red Sox on a weekend, the atmosphere, the energy, the excitement, I won't be one of those fans that shows up wearing, you know, Met gear to a Yankees, Red Sox game. I'll show up in Knick gear and just sit there and watch the game as a fan of baseball. I'll look at the matchups and see what they are, and then I'll go from there, which game do I want to hit up. We'll see. Still a week away. But Paul Blackburn's been spectacular. And then you look at Spencer Jones. A guy who was all hyped up. Came up to the big show. Didn't get the job done. Was sent back down. Has come back up. And now look at him. Hitting over 300 his last 2 weeks, I think. 3 weeks, whatever it is. Hitting over 300, hits another homer last night. And he better not get sent down. He better not be the one to go. It better not happen. He's earned the right to be here. And I heard Emmanuel, who's going to join me in a little bit, I heard he mention this stat. The Yankees in 55 have 55 games this year of six hits or less. 55 games, six hits or less. Now, I know no Stanton, no Judge, haven't had Bellinger for a bit. Austin Wells has been terrible most of the season. But here they are, three games behind the Rays. And if I had to make a prediction, which I don't want to do, but you know how it goes. Do I think the Yankees are going to catch the Rays? Yes, based on their starting pitching, and they're getting reinforcements back. You know, again, Cody Bellinger will be back Sunday. So that'll be a nice shot in the arm for the Yanks. Let's see what they do with the outfield. It should be Jones, Ramos, platoon. Ramos versus lefties, Jones versus righties, Grisham in center, Bellinger in left, and let's rock and roll until Aaron Judge comes back, and then you figure out the rest. That's a nice problem to have, though. It's a nice problem to have. And right now, the Yanks are just rolling. 2 weeks ago, this team was dead, flat. Couldn't score any runs. Brutal. Boring. And it's not like they had 10,000 hits last night. It's not like they set the world on fire. Only four hits. But it was good enough to get the win. And I said on yesterday's show, if the Yankees could score four runs minimum per game, with this pitching, no one's beating them. No one. You got Ryan Weathers with Dylan Cease later on at the stadium. No, Dylan Cease is right behind Cam Schlittler for the Cy Young Award, so the Yankees would love to smack him around and, you know, increase the odds of Cam Schlittler winning the Cy Young Award in the American League while keeping the winning streak going and make it six. And also putting a dent in the Blue Jays' shot making the playoffs via the wild card. The Yanks have won five in a row. The Yanks are rolling. How you feeling, Yankee fans? 888-808-1019. Let's go to Neil in Jersey City. You're first on the fan.
1: Hey, how's it going?
0: What's up, Neil?
1: Long time. First time, long time. Doing well. How about you?
0: I'm good. Welcome aboard.
1: Thank you. Yeah, I mean, I like where the Yankees are at. I'm just a little bit concerned. The last few postseasons, the Yanks seem to, you know, we feel good about them. They win the wild card series, then they start to fall flat in the next series. My question is, how much of the pressure is, like, getting to some of these folks? I mean, you got Judge, who's in his prime, but quickly, you know, in a couple of years, he'll be exiting it. So I don't know if the pressure is getting to him in the postseason. You don't know how he's going to do coming back. He only has a couple of weeks to kind of wrap
0: He wasn't the problem last year.
1: Definitely not last year.
0: He wasn't the problem last year. And right now, to me, we'll see what happens when he gets back. You know, how he looks when he gets back. But right now, worry about what's going on right now. The Yanks are rolling. Five in a row, and they're three back at a Rays. Last week, there were seven back.
1: Yeah. No, that's... But then you're not really seeing a ton of offense still, and it concerns me a little bit.
0: Weren't you more concerned last week?
1: No, I was. Yeah, for sure.
0: Yeah, last week it was worse. And now, again, Spencer Jones is coming out of his shell now. He's been well. Trent Grisham's been, you know, killing the ball. You know, Ben Rice seems to be turning it around. The 7th, 8th, and 9th of the bullpen with Hedrick, Blackburn, and Bednar have been awesome. The starting rotation is the best in baseball.
1: No, for sure. And then I like Lombard Jr. there. I like the youthful energy he brings into the lineup, and I think him and Jones bring a new energy that you kind of get 2017 vibes there with Judge and Tyler Austin back then.
0: Well, the other thing with Lombard Jr., and thanks for the call. The other thing with Lombard Jr. is his defense. He shorted up the middle. Everybody was crying about Anthony Volpe. Get him out of here. Demote him. Send him to the minors. We don't need him. He's playing second, by the way, in the minors. We don't need him. Bring up the kid. And the Yanks took their time, brought him up, and he shored up their defense up the middle. And his glove's been major league ready for a while to play defense. It was his bat people were worried about a little bit. He gets off to slow starts. He's had big hits for the Yanks since he's been here. My only thing, and I've mentioned on numerous shows, can we just let him be George Lombard Jr.? Can we do that? That's all I'm asking. And keep 96. Keep the number 96. It's yours. Let's go to Teddy and Yonkers. You're on the fan.
2: Al, how you been, man?
0: What's up, Teddy? Al. Where you been, buddy? Where you been?
2: My sister, I lost my sister 2 weeks ago, and so, you know, man. I've been, you know, a little depressed and everything.
0: I am so, so sorry for your loss, Teddy.
2: I appreciate that. You're a great human being.
0: Well, thank you for that.
2: Let me ask you this question. Bellinger is supposed to come back Sunday.
0: Correct.
2: We have to send somebody down. Now, not that I don't listen to the fan all the time, I do, but I heard Michael Kay was saying that who else are you going to send down? You have to send down Jones. You got to keep Rosario. Maybe you don't have to keep Rosario. Who do we send down? A pitcher? Or is it Rosario? Well, we got to send somebody down. You just can't go over the limit.
0: I'm thinking it's a pitcher.
2: A pitcher? Okay.
0: Yeah.
2: Do you have anybody in mind?
0: Isn't Brandon Beck in his bullpen right now? What's he doing?
2: That's a good question, Al. I'm not sure. But, Al, let me ask you this question.
0: Sure.
2: Last week, I said when the Yankees were seven back, we made up four games in a week. But last week, I was talking to my friend, yeah, they're going to make the playoffs.
0: Of course.
2: But they're not going to win the division. Al, correct me if I'm wrong. I apologize if I am.
0: It's all good.
2: Did you say that they weren't going to win the division last week?
0: Last week, seven, the way they were looking, dead in the water, just no life to them. I was one of those people that felt that way. And now I changed my mind. I can admit it. I was wrong, Teddy. Yankees. I'm on the division bandwagon now. Yankees are winning the division.
2: I was too. Al, let me ask you this.
0: Sure.
2: I'm confident about this statement that I'll make.
0: Uh-oh.
2: And then I'll let you go. Al, if the Yankees win the division, they're going to the World Series.
0: Oh, if they win a division, they're going to have home field throughout the playoffs. They have the best record in the American League, and everybody knows the way the Yankees under Aaron Boone. When they have home field advantage, they're undefeated.
2: Yeah. Al, thanks for taking my call.
0: My pleasure,
2: Al,
0: Teddy. Condolences, man.
2: You're the greatest, Al.
0: Thank you for that, Teddy. My mom thinks the same thing. Thank you. 888-808-1019. More calls after the breakout central on the Fan. Back after this.
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10: 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Let's go to Frank in Jersey City on the Fan.
11: Hey, how you doing?
10: What's going on, Frank?
11: It's great to hear your very always enthusiastic voices at night.
10: Well, thank you for that. I appreciate it. You go through the tunnel, Frank?
11: I lost you for a second.
10: Go ahead. I got you. Go ahead.
11: I got a question. I'm sure Judge will probably come back this year and probably have a great October. Putting that to his side, is there a way for him, say they want to put Aaron Judge on DH next year and have a more regular lineup without all these injuries, do you think there's something they could do with Stanton that's realistic and kind of works out for everybody?
10: Well, he's got a no-trade clause. So I don't know what you can do with him. There might not be baseball next year, at least half a season, I don't think. But I do not know, you know, because I got to see the rest of the roster, off-season moves and things like that. But Stanton is a DH or nothing, or an expensive pinch hitter.
11: Yeah.
10: You know,
11: yeah.
10: It's tough because he doesn't play the field. I know he did it 2 years ago, or last year, I should say. But, I mean, I feel like he's fragile, you know?
11: He's like, I think it was Nick Johnson was like that. He would walk back to the dugout.
10: Oh, that's right. Nick Johnson was a injured. He was a walking, yes. Oh, man. Blast from the past.
11: Well, nice to talk to you. That was really my only question.
10: No, it's all good, Frank. Thanks for the call. I appreciate it. Yeah, the Stanton thing. I'll speak to Emmanuel because Emmanuel Barry, I'll be talking to him in this hour. So I get asking about Stanton. Maybe he knows something that I don't know. Since he's in the know with the New York Yankees. Let's go to John and Maspeth. You're on the Fan.
12: D-O-L.
10: Hey, John, what's up, baby?
12: What's up? Yeah, so quick thing. They could send down Max Schumann when Cody Bellinger is coming up because Schumann came on our roster today to replace McMahon, as Schumann has options. So I guess when Bellinger's ready, they'll probably just send down Schumann and not Spencer Jones.
10: Yeah, Spencer Jones ain't going nowhere. Like whether it's Schumann, whether it's somebody in the bullpen who's irrelevant, Spencer Jones ain't going anywhere.
12: Yeah. Another thing, have you watched any of the Little League World Series yet?
10: No, I watched the young lady kill it for Alabama. I watched her pitch.
12: Oh, you didn't see Bayonne, New Jersey?
10: No, I did not watch. I was trying to catch up on some sleep.
12: Before I was John from Maspeth, I was John from Bayonne. I lived in Bayonne until I was about 12 years old. I lived there until I was about 12 years old. Yeah. I played in the Bayonne Little League. I played on that field that they played on. So, you know,

0: Now they play on Sunday, and if they win that game, then they go on to the U.S. Championship game.
1: Oh, wait
0: If
1: a
0: they
1: minute.
0: win
1: Isn't
0: that game,
1: Bayonne, they have the kid that they walked, Connecticut walked them intentionally?
0: Mason Rincon.
1: That's it. I
0: They
1: watched.
0: walked him every at bat,
1: I
0: and then
1: watched.
0: he came in and pitched.
1: Yeah, I saw
0: Yeah,
1: that.
0: they walked him every at bat. He came out of the bullpen in the third inning,
1: Down 6-2,
0: threw
1: right? They were down
0: four.
1: 6-2?
0: They were down 6-2.
1: Yeah.
0: He threw four no-hit innings. Then on Wednesday, he hit the walk-off home run. And today, he hit the home run to put them ahead. So he's the coach's son, too, and he's
1: Yeah, that I know.
0: really
1: I
0: good
1: saw
0: as
1: the
0: kid.
1: backstory on that. Yeah, John, so I did see some of it. My bad.
0: Yeah.
1: I'm telling you, I'm just
0: So
1: confused with the
0: they
1: days
0: play
1: of the
0: on
1: week.
0: Sunday. Listen, they are exciting to watch.
1: What time's the game Sunday?
0: I watched. They play on Sunday. Yeah, they play Iowa.
1: Okay.
0: They play Iowa. I'm not sure what time yet. I got to check.
1: Okay.
0: But so I have a really unpopular
1: Is this the tweet
0: opinion.
1: you put out?
0: Yeah.
1: I saw it, but go ahead, stir the pot, John. Say it.
0: All right. I know
1: Say
0: this offseason, should the
1: it.
0: Yankees explore trading Aaron Judge? Listen, he's 35. His best days are behind him. We can all say that. He's got a new injury, the toe, then the elbow, and now the rib, right? 5 years, $200 million left. And if a team calls and says, let's say the Braves call, says Drake Baldwin and Ozzie Albies, or the Milwaukee Brewers call, William Contreras and Bryce Turang, which catcher is a hole, second base is going to be a hole because Jazz Chisholm is going to be gone. And the outfield has Bellinger and Spencer Jones pretty much set for the next few years. And you can just go out in the free agent market and get someone like Ian Happ or Randy Arozarena or Suzuki, who's going to be a free agent from the Cubs, to fill in the third outfield spot. So, going to give you more payroll flexibility. You're not going to have to pay Judge $40 million a year for the next 5 years when his best years are behind, and we can all say that. And he's been an injury risk
1: Well,
0: now.
1: I'm not gonna say
0: And
1: that his best years are behind him. I'm not gonna do that. I understand.
0: he's not hitting 60 home runs
1: Well, I
0: every day.
1: mean
0: I can tell you that.
1: that is that is out of this world. You mean 60 home runs? I'm thinking 35, 40 homers. Still, he'd definitely do that.
0: But is that worth, the $200 million left? He's turning 35. Remember, these baseball years, they creep up fast. And
1: Yankee fans would lose their minds if they trade Aaron Judge.
0: the past 3 years is gonna be better than the next 3 years.
1: All right, so let's say you
0: We
1: do
0: can
1: that,
0: say
1: and
0: that.
1: you get, and I don't think the Brewers would do it because they're not a team that's a big market team. Say the Braves decided, and they're not a
0: Yeah.
1: big market team, but they got some young stars or whatever.
0: What if there's some team out there that can give the Yankees two or three valuable pieces, like a catcher, a second baseman, a bullpen arm? There's just teams that, a lot of it depends on the team can handle the
1: How about
0: contract,
1: this, John?
0: obviously.
1: How about this? Let's see what
0: Yeah.
1: happens when he comes back in the playoffs. Then we can revisit this.
0: That's true. That's what I'm saying. Yeah. I mean,
1: Because if he crushes it in
0: obviously.
1: the playoffs, he comes back, he crushes it in the playoffs, they make
0: Yeah.
1: the World Series. Let's say they win the World Series. He ain't going anywhere.
0: Yeah, he ain't going nowhere. Exactly,
1: Yeah. So let's we'll play this. We'll play this by ear. We'll touch base on this down the road. How about
0: I
1: that?
0: just figured you would like this. You
1: Oh
0: want
1: no,
0: to see
1: I
0: the
1: know you,
0: Yankees demise a
1: Mr.
0: little bit.
1: Stir the Pot. I knew that was coming. I saw the
0: Hey,
1: tweet.
0: you see, what's up with that Jeffrey Yan dude today? Celebrating a
1: Oh
0: little bit
1: man,
0: early. You still
1: I just,
0: proof?
1: you know what's crazy? I was on the train. I happened to just see that highlight. He jumped in the air thinking it was strike three. Oh my
0: Little
1: God.
0: premature
1: That's
0: celebration.
1: not the first time he's done that this week.
0: Yeah, he's something,
1: No,
0: but hey,
1: listen,
0: let him
1: do
0: be
1: I
0: him,
1: love
0: let him
1: it?
0: keep doing it.
1: I love it. Baseball needs more characters like this. I love it. The fact of the matter is, though, he's got to wait till the ump calls it a strike. Don't jump prematurely.
0: Yeah.
1: Just wait. Wait.
0: Yeah. All right, Al. So, the fantasy league, you gonna be in this
1: Yeah, I'm
0: year?
1: gonna be in it.
0: What's
1: Yeah,
0: your
1: yeah, yeah.
0: name?
1: I'm just trying to sort some things out right now. It's been a hectic couple of weeks, but
0: Yeah.
1: I'm in two
0: What's
1: fantasy
0: his name
1: leagues
0: was
1: this
0: just
1: year.
0: tweeting
1: So
0: about it?
1: I'm gonna
0: Yeah,
1: be
0: what's his
1: I'm,
0: name was just tweeting?
1: who, Mike?
0: Yeah, he was just tweeting about it,
1: Yeah, I'm in. I think I
0: He
1: told
0: was
1: him I'm
0: in.
1: in. I told him I'm in.
0: Me
1: I'm
0: and
1: in.
0: Ross are.
1: Yeah, I'm in.
0: Yeah, I know that. All right, man.
1: You got it, John.
0: You take care, right?
1: You too. Thanks for the call. Let's go to Steve in New Hyde Park. You're on the fan. What's up, Steve? What's up,
2: what's
1: Papa?
2: Up, my brother? My God, the seat. My Yankees are hot, baby. 5-game winning streak. You know, we're back in the hunt. We're only 3 games out. So, yo, I'm hyped, son. Yo, and like I said, my man John, I'm sorry. I know my man must be staring the part, but he must be smoking something. He thinks the Yankees are going to trade Aaron Judge.
1: That's why I said if he comes back, and I'm just going to put it out there because he has history in the playoffs besides last year recently. They go to the ALCS, they lose. He goes, I'm just going to make up a number because I don't know how many at bats, like 4-for-30 in the playoffs. Okay. And they lose in ALCS. Then I could touch that subject. Then I could touch that.
2: Right. Right. I mean, like I said, man, the key is he, you know, like I said, he's dealing with that rib injury. I'm not expecting too much, you know, to be honest with you, Al. If he could just be a presence in that lineup, you know, like you said, you DH him, you know, and if he can play the outfield, you see what he can do in the outfield. But most of it's down the stretch, you DH him. You know what I mean? And you tell Stan, you know, like you said, we don't know what's going on with Stan.
1: Dude, he's been out since, I didn't realize it till yesterday. He's been out since April 24th. It's pretty much all season. And you're going to have this man go from zero. I know he's you know, meeting the bases again, and he's learning how the dirt works again, and how the left foot goes before the right foot, and vice versa. You know, he's learning all that stuff again. Woo-hoo-hoo-hoo. Like, wake me up when he's actually ready to go, and then we could talk about Stan. Until then, he's irrelevant.
2: I agree, man. But yeah, man, real quick, Al. Like I said, I was thinking, some bullpen options for the Yanks down the stretch, man. I mean, like I said, if they get a healthy Clark Schmidt, you know, that's question mark too. But if Clark Schmidt could come back, you know, you could put Ryan Weathers in that bullpen, you know, possibly Will Warren in that bullpen, you know, to get, you know, like I said, the guy, I'm surprised, like you said, is Blackburn.
1: That's unbelievable.
2: Blackburn's been great.
1: Yeah.
2: That guy's been great.
1: Yeah.
2: So, I mean, if he keeps it up, I mean, the bullpen will be okay. You know, like I said, and Bednar's been lights out. So I feel like, you know, I love my Yankees' chances going into the playoffs. You know, again, you go with that rotation of Cole, Freed, and Schlittler. You know, I take those three guys against any lineup in Major League Baseball right now or going down the stretch. So,
1: Steve, let me tell you this, Steve. When it comes to the bullpen and who's going to go to the bullpen with Ryan Weathers, I wouldn't be so quick to dismiss him to the bullpen. You know, he's been. Ever since he stopped throwing his fastball so much, because that was the pitch he was getting a lot of home runs on. And I'll ask Emmanuel, because he's on hold. He's going to join me to talk Yankees and some Jets, because he's a Jet fan. I thought he was a Giant fan. But, you know, I wouldn't be so quick to move him. Let's see what happens with Max Fried if he comes back, and then we can figure out that part.
2: Okay, definitely, man. Real quick, your prediction, man, your prediction for later on tonight's fight between Teofimo Lopez and Rony Romero in Vegas, man. Who you got?
1: You know, it's crazy. This guy continues to get title fights when he loses. I don't understand it. I don't get it. Like, how did you didn't earn this. You've lost. You lost your last fight. You got embarrassed by Shakur. You know, didn't he lose a previous fight as well? You looked bad his previous fight. You know, it's like, he's getting title shots? That's what's wrong with boxing.
2: Yeah. I agree, man. I agree. I like I said, man, it's just that's what I do agree with. Hurts the game sometimes. Certain guys who are, you know, who deserve a legitimate shot at a championship, you know, still waiting in the wings. And guys are, I guess because he's just a name.
1: Yeah,
2: you know,
1: I know, but what kind of name is he, though? You know, what has he done? It's been a long time.
2: That's true, man.
1: Yep.
2: Definitely, man. Definitely. And one last question, man. Your opinion, Al, with the joint practices, what's been going on in the NFL, you know, with the fights we got last week, you had the Saints and the Cowboys guys.
1: Yeah, Scott Steiner's son with the suplex, yeah?
2: Right. And the Giants and Dolphins just recently had a brawl, and they're playing late on today in the afternoon. I mean, what's your opinion, man? What do you think the NFL should do to try to fix that problem, man? You know, because like I said, you don't want any strong players getting hurt.
1: Steve, this has been going on forever. It's just now social media is around. that's the issue. It's social media that this has been going on forever. It was actually worse back in the day.
2: I mean, that is true. I mean, like I said, I mean, I've been watching football for a long time, man.
1: Yes.
2: I always remember, you know, guys going at it. But like you said, now with social media, I mean, it's crazy, though.
1: That's why we're hearing about it. It would be a little, you know, in the newspaper, oh, there was a fight in practice. That's it. But social media, it's like, oh, it's World War III. You know, it's practice. Like they're gonna get into fights. They're gonna push and shove. It's football. This ain't ballet.
2: Oh, it's true, man. Yeah. I agree with you 100%, man. Because like I said, I mean, these guys are away from their wives, their kids. You know, they're all, you know, fighting for position on the team. You know, they're all chippy. So I understand that. You know what I'm saying? But it's just crazy.
1: Now talk to me if my guy Jaden Daniels was to get hurt in a joint practice. Then talk to me then.
2: That's what I'm saying, man. That's the risk because, like you said, you can lose.
1: Yeah, but your quarterback should not be running up in a brawl, though. Your quarterback should be sitting back. Don't be running up in a brawl. That's what I have to say, Steve.
2: I hear you, man. I hear you. But that's my man, Jamie. I love Jameis Winston, man. Yeah, that's my little. That's my
1: Yeah, he's funny.
2: He's funny, man. But yeah, Al, so you know, pretty much, man.
1: You got it.
2: Like I said, I'm just happy that my answer. And I'll talk to you, man. But we'll keep. You know, I'll keep in touch with you, man.
1: Steve. I appreciate you, brother.
2: Take care, man. Anytime.
1: Take care. Now, joining me, because I know he has a quick turnaround for the game later on today, is my guy, Emmanuel Bulbari. What's up, Emmanuel?
3: Hey, Al. How's it going, man?
1: How's it going? Where are you right now in the world?
3: I'm walking home from the subway station, so okay. Upper East Side, and you are occupying my walk, so I enjoyed listening to you back and forth right there, and now we're talking shop.
1: Well, I appreciate you. Thanks for the call. First things first, Cam Schlittler, he didn't have his greatest stuff last night. You know, he's had a couple of starts here and there, but he hasn't had his greatest start. And then his next start, he usually bounces back. The thing I'm noticing is at home, he's 3-4 with a 3-7-1. On the road, he's more dominant. What do you attest that to?
3: It's a great question. I think part of it's coincidence, right? Because we've seen some of Schlittler's most dominant performances this season and overall since he's come up at Yankee Stadium. So I think part of it's coincidence. Part of it is Schlittler's competitive edge, and I think he relishes in the opportunity to go into these hostile environments. Remember that start in Philly where he goes into the eighth inning and doesn't walk anybody and strikes out 12?
1: Yeah.
3: That was one of the best starts of his young career, and it's in a hostile environment against a playoff-caliber lineup. So I think part of it's coincidence, right? Like he's too good a pitcher for, oh, wow, Yankee Stadium is a way different environment for him than on the road. But I think there is something to road starts bringing out the best in him because we know Schlittler's the type of guy who will motivate himself with different stuff. And maybe the road environments are a motivating factor.
1: And now, as far as some other guys in the bullpen, because I talked about with you this season, I was worried about the bullpen and starting rotation. Boy, was I wrong about the rotation. They've been the best in baseball. Paul Blackburn. I mean, what the hell has happened to this guy in a positive way?
3: Yeah, it's amazing how he's become that latest Yankee bullpen revelation, where you think back to the Luke Weavers of the world, and even if Clay Holmes had a lot of ability, but the Yankees took him to that next level, Paul Blackburn, in his offseason program, they saw him becoming a guy who was part of the fabric and in the trust tree, but I don't think they ever expected this. I mean, he is interchangeably, Brett Hedrick's been one of the best relievers in baseball, and he's been a godsend, that you can interchange Hedrick and Blackburn, give them a fresh inning in the seventh inning or the eighth inning. They are the bridge to Bednar right now. It's turned into that type of formula. So it's amazing, and the stuff is real. Yeah, you watch him. It's not like some fairy tale ride for Paul Blackburn. It's actual vintage stuff where you have a changeup that's wiped out, and that sinker, he's always had it, but I think he's gotten something extra now being out of the bullpen. It's a lethal pitch. It's been fun to watch.
1: Now, I do worry because I feel like every Yankee game I tune in, Fernando Cruz is warming up, Hedrick's warming up, Paul Blackburn's warming up. I mean, is there anybody else they could bring out there? Because haven't they pitched in three of the last four games?
3: Right, and it's great that the series finale in Baltimore, you went Cole into Yarbrough, good night. Mm-hmm. Like 6 innings from Garrett Cole, Yarbrough picks up a 3-inning save, third time he's done that this year. You need more of those type of days the rest of the season because these guys are so important. Like, Brent Hedrick has to be tippy-top shape come October. He needs to be nobody's fresh come October, but as fresh as he can be. Same with Blackburn. Same with Bednar, who's vital. He's been one of the best closers in baseball this year. A far cry from middle of May. Remember, he allowed the home run to Tyrone Taylor.
1: Oh, I was there.
3: And we're talking about, of course, you were in the ballpark, and we were all thinking, oh, wow, is Bednar, could this fall in the opposite direction? No, he actually took that moment and has been so dominant where he's not just the Yankee closer. He's one of the best closers in the league. So I think you've got to keep these guys fresh. And part of that, I think, is going to be the offense hitting a stride where you had some 7-1, 8-1, 9-2 ball games. Every game, 2-1, 3-1, you're fighting for a division right now. You got to use Hedrick and Blackburn and Bednar, et cetera, Fernando Cruz, Tim Hill, all these guys. So I think they need a few more blowout games because for the better part of a month, we've been really on the edge of our seats here.
1: Well, speaking of fresh, there's a guy who hasn't played pretty much all season, and that's Giancarlo Stanton. What's the latest with him?
3: So no timetable yet. Whenever Aaron Boone's been asked, no timetable. So no concrete date where we're going to see Stanton in the lineup yet. But I know he's at the end of his running progression. So whether he gets to the finish line, time will tell. We'll see if there's a TBD. We'll see if there's an actual date that's added to that TBD. But for now, we're just waiting for Stanton to get to the point where his lower body and that running program is in the spot he needs it to be. He's been hitting this entire time. You know, since he first went down with that calf injury, the initial one, not the second one, he was hitting off that traject machine that can simulate any live pitcher in the league. So he's been hitting this entire time. Once he gets the green light with his legs, it's not going to be long before we see him because he's ready to face live pitchers right now. I just don't know. I can't give you a definitive answer on the timetable until we get it. I think we have more concrete information, actually, now on Bellinger. He's going to be back Sunday.
1: Yep.
3: Barring catastrophe, he'll be back Sunday. And Judge, I actually think we could see in early September because he's hitting now. We're not just talking about running and light activity. He's hitting. So I think it's only a matter of time before we see Judge.
1: Now, has Aaron Judge, has it come out? How is he feeling after he's doing these things? Like, how's his body reacting?
3: Great. There have been no negative signs at this stage. It's all he goes through it, and he feels like he should. He feels normal. So until that changes, you got to figure that his ramp up is steady. And he's going to progress to that point where early to mid-September we see him in the Yankee lineup. Of course, he's going to need some rehab games. This isn't a situation where you can just bypass rehab games. He hasn't done a whole lot of activity, period, you know, in months. You know, for a while, he couldn't even run. So you got to face live pitching. You got to build yourself back up. You know, Judge wants to be back in that lineup. And that's just in it, but he wants to be Aaron Judge, or at least close to it. So he's going to need a few rehab games here. Stanton, who doesn't like rehab games, he normally doesn't need them because of all that hitting he does on the side.
1: Mm-hmm.
3: And normally, you're fine. You just put Stanton back in the lineup. He would probably need a couple rehab games, too, because it's been that long.
1: Now, who goes down when Bellinger's back?
3: Initially, we were all thinking about that today. We were all wondering, there's a roster crunch here. Who goes out? Who actually leaves this team? But McMahon hitting the IL has punted that situation for a bit here because McMahon hits the IL. Should be the minimum 10 days, but he's on the shelf. Max Schumann's back, which I look at as a placeholder for Bellinger to return on Sunday. And then we'll see, once McMahon is back, where they go in the roster. They have a lot of decisions to make, Al, because they don't just have to figure out what that looks like.
1: Mm-hmm.
3: If Stanton comes back, what are you doing with DH? Maybe Judge needs some DH. Rice plays on first base. Where does Luis Garcia Jr. play? What's Paul Goldschmidt's role? These are, as they say, good problems to have when you have too many guys. But it is a shuffling of deck and chairs and something Aaron Boone in the front office will figure out.
1: I was just about to say, I wish my Mets had that problem. Those are great problems to have. Yeah. Great problems to have. Now, I talked about it.
3: A lot of bodies better than fewer bodies.
1: Yeah, for sure. I talked about it, and fans have asked me, you know, what happens, because you mentioned the DH thing. Is Aaron Judge the comeback? Is he expected to play right field or just wait and see how he feels? And if he can't, he's the DH and Stanton's the pinch hitter off the bench come playoff time. And then you platoon Spencer Jones with Ramos lefty-righty.
3: Yeah, I think Judge, the plan right now would be you want to build him up to be full-bore Aaron Judge, which means playing right field. I think with the nature of his injury, it's in all of our collective minds, but you don't want this guy diving if he's not 100%. You don't want him playing that loose and no restrictions, no holds barred right field. And we know Aaron Judge is a terrific right fielder when he's out there.
1: Mm-hmm.
3: I think there should be some DH in the equation regardless when he's back. I just think logically there will be some DH involved. And Stanton, I don't want to have an unrealistic expectation here. When he comes back, yeah, in October, you'd love to see October Giancarlo Stanton that we've become accustomed to. I'll believe it when I see it that Stanton's playing every single day.
1: Mm-hmm.
3: So I think there is still some rotating to be had with that DH role. What I'm more fascinated by, let's say everybody's healthy and they get to that point, you know, Garcia and his role, maybe he slides around and plays some other positions. because Rice has to play more first base. He just has to if the DH spot is occupied.
1: That was my next question. You know, with Jazz Chisholm having a horrendous year, let's be honest, he put all the pressure on himself 50-50. Love the confidence. Huge disappointment. He put a target on his back. If he continues to struggle come playoff time, is there a world where we have Luis Garcia Jr., who's not a great fielder, play second, Rice plays first, and Jazz is on the bench?
3: Yeah, so sorry about the background noise.
1: It's okay. As long as, they're coming for you, as long as they're coming to get you, Emmanuel, we're good. We're good.
3: I appreciate it. I apologize for the background noise. Now we're clear. We're good to go. And Jazz, it's really fascinating because as much as he can be that up and down, you don't quite know what you're getting. He hasn't had the best year for his standards or any standards for that matter, and he's admitted as much. Jazz is still, barring the lapse here and there defensively, he's a really athletic, smooth, plus defensive second baseman. He just is. And with a Yankee team that's so predicated on pitching, you want a lockdown defense in October. Look at what George Lombard Jr. has done to stabilize that defense at shortstop 100%. And how great he's looked. So as much as I want to say you need Garcia's bat in the lineup, we could see some Garcia at second. They could try him out other positions. I think they will try him out at other positions if they need to. They're going to go with the best defense come October. I think that's been clear in the Yankees' philosophy over the years, including a couple years ago when Jason Dominguez was up down the stretch and given Alex Verdugo and run for his money. Remember that?
1: Yeah.
3: But it was Verdugo who they went with in October because they wanted a defense.
1: Now, Max Fried, I know they feel like they're out the woods, meaning he's not going to be lost for the season, the minimum IL stint. What's the latest on Max Fried?
3: Fried talked to us today, and he's pretty optimistic that it's going to be the minimum stint. It's not like last time where we had to shut it down for a while. Now it's something they feel like they can manage, pitch through. They caught it early. If they didn't catch it early, it would be a much different scenario. You and I would probably be talking about, are we going to see him again this year? No, we're going to see him again this year. It's just one of those problems where it's hard to break down the minutiae of the way his elbow, you know, reacts when he releases the ball. Mm-hmm. But he has such a delivery. Free throws 97, 98 miles an hour as a, you know, tall, lanky left-hander who has this vast repertoire, very athletic frame and mechanics. And when he releases, he sort of hyperextends that elbow. And I think what happened here the first time is you get a bone bruise, and now when you rehab that bone bruise, you can't re-aggravate it. Where when you hyperextend, you don't want to re-aggravate that injury. What happened here was a little bit of a re-aggravation. And I think Fried knows that it's not a surgery situation. It's not anything doom and gloom, but he needs to figure out a way, and he's talked about this repeatedly, to make his mechanics more efficient where you don't aggravate it. The problem is you can't do that during the season. You can't reinvent yourself in the middle of a pennant race where you know what your mechanics are and you know what makes Max Fried Max Fried. So it's managing it at this point. I think once they get feel the inflammation is mostly out there, he's thrown off the mound tomorrow. It should be a minimum stint, but definitely something to keep an eye on. Like, you can't have this flaring up again where Freed's no good to go, and you can't have him on the mound in October.
1: Ryan Weathers has turned his season around. He's been awesome. He's been electric. I know he's throwing his fastball less. I believe it's his two-seamer. That was the one he was giving up a lot of home runs with, and he's throwing it less than, I think, 5% of the time. What do you attribute his turnaround to besides that?
3: I would say a lot of it's just that. And he has sort of rebalanced his arsenal. Mm-hmm. He's such a fastball pitcher coming up, and he trusts his fastball. Sort of that bulldog where he'll come after you, and he loves that fastball. He can run it up 96, 97. And I think it's taken a lot of humility and maturity, especially as you're trying to make an impression in New York. You hit a bump in the road in the middle of the season to say, no, I'm going to redefine who I am as a pitcher. And he has really dialed back that fastball. He has gone deeper into his off-speed stuff. This guy's got a great changeup when he's working. And by the way, that changeup's a big reason why he's had economical innings and gone deeper into games, because he'll get a ground ball double play when he needs it. And he'll get an inning where he has three ground balls or two ground balls and a fly ball instead of striking out everybody. So he's taken a lot of pride in going deeper into games. I think it comes down to that repertoire shift, but also a mindset with Weathers. This guy wants to get deep into the game, and he has. I mean, even when he struggled this year, he's been one of the more reliable Yankee starters in getting six innings, seven innings every time.
1: Now, on the station, you know how it goes with Yankee fans. Fire Cashman, fire Boone, blah, blah, blah, blah, blah. It happens. And This guy needs to go into bullpen. This guy needs to stay a starter. Carlos Rodon, right? He's back. He gave four innings. He was on a pitch count. If Carlos Rodon is okay, but Ryan Weathers continues on this trajectory, do you see Rodon going to the bullpen in the playoffs or Ryan Weathers going to the bullpen in the playoffs?
3: Probably Weathers, and it's not because Weathers deserves to. He's got a 0.85 ERA in his last five starts.
1: Exactly.
3: He's been tremendous. And in any rotation in baseball, he has earned a spot. So I'm not saying Weathers hasn't done enough, but Rodon has a track record. Rodon is the guy I hate to make it about contracts, but look, you brought Carlos Rodon here to be a frontline pitcher. So if we're talking about not even game two, game three, but game four behind Schlittler, Cole, Fried, Rodon's not even pitching in your first series in all likelihood. Mm-hmm. They're probably looking at it as more of a championship series outlook. I think Rodon ends up making that start. Now, if you talk to me a month from now and Rodon doesn't progress the way they'd like, mm-hmm. and he's allowing six runs and he's getting hit out of the ballpark and Weathers stays on this trajectory, the Yankees are they've shown you this year with some of the moves they've made, very merit-based. Like whoever's pitching the best will probably get that start. But for now, I have no reason to believe that Rodon won't look good and sharp by September. If Rodon looks good, they're going to start Rodon. But if something crazy were to happen, yeah, the Yankees will go with the guy who's pitching best.
1: Yeah, real quick, because we're up against it. Three out with 34 to play. Do you think the Yankees catch the Rays?
3: I do. What's going to be really fascinating are those matchups with the Rays where Tampa is one win away from claiming the season series. They already have the requisite wins to be, it's like a win and you're in scenario.
1: Yep.
3: One more win, Rays have the season series. Now, the Yankees could still beat them outright, and the season series doesn't matter. But I'm really fascinated what happens, especially that four-game set in the Bronx where you have a day-night doubleheader, and doubleheaders, you and I know, are really hard to sweep. So the Yankees would have to sweep Tampa to take the season series. And we know last year, the Yankees were down five games with 11 games to play against Toronto. They won eight consecutive games to finish the year. They ended up tying the Blue Jays, but they lost the division. Toronto with a tiebreak. So that tiebreaker could mean a lot. I think the Yankees could still beat them outright, but I am fascinated how those matchups are going to go against the Rays. There's a lot of time left still, even though we're talking only 34 games to play, a lot of time to make up three games. Yankees are going to get more whole. Yankees probably have a slightly easier schedule. We know that doesn't always matter, but the Yankees are in really good position right now. I think it's really going to come down to those matchups with the Rays. What do you do against them to make up more ground? And also, do you take the season series?
1: Now, I'll have you on before the season starts about the Jets, if that's okay. I want to talk some Jets to you. But one last thing from me. There's a controversy about this head-to-bed thing. You hear about this?
3: Yeah. You know what's funny about all this? Somebody texted me about it earlier today. And they're like, oh, did you steal Ivan Roberts' slogan? And what's funny about it is when I was out with Craig, just to clear the air a bit here, when I was out with Craig, I had heard of head-to-bed from a couple of different areas.
1: Ah.
3: And clearly Evan was one of them. But I had heard of it, and the first I ever saw of it was John Boy, who does a great job, covering the Yankees baseball on X, on Twitter, everywhere.
1: Yep.
3: And I had seen him say head-to-bed earlier in the season, and I guess that, in my mind's eye, that's where it was. So when I said some people are saying this, John Boy was one, and clearly Evan Roberts was the other, and I really wish I had credited properly. It was more of a spitballing, but clearly I can't trademark this anymore because it has nothing to do with me. It has to do with initially John Boy and then Evan Roberts.
1: Yeah, because I heard Evan. He was like, hey, hold on a second. He didn't credit anybody. But then it turns out that they did some research and Evan wasn't the first to say it. So screw Evan. You know what I'm saying?
3: Well,
1: I love Evan.
3: You know what? I
1: still
3: should have credited him. Yeah, I know you do, and we all love Evan Roberts. For me, in the moment, I was like, oh, my goodness, did I really hear Evan say head to bed? I really had I tripped up for a moment there, and then I had to look back and say, did I see it somewhere else? And clearly I saw it somewhere else.
1: Emmanuel, I appreciate it. I know you have to get some sleep. Quick turnaround tomorrow. Enjoy the rest of the homestand, and if it's okay, I would love to have you back on before the Jets season starts and talk some football with you.
3: Oh, absolutely. I'm chomping at the bit for some football, so we'll definitely do that. Appreciate you, man.
1: Thanks, Emmanuel. Get some rest. Appreciate you joining.
3: Thank you, man.
1: You got it. That's Emmanuel Wabari. Does a great job here on WFAN talking Yankee sports. 888-808-1019. Quick breakout, Central on the Fan. Back after this.
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